the sea. There is one who never leaves me, though life's trials often grieve me. As I fix my eyes on Jesus, I'm never alone.

Welcome to Battles of Faith. We're your host, Ivor and Atante Myers. On our last program, we learned about sorcery, and we found out that sorcery is more than just witchcraft or Harry Potter or things of that nature, but we actually found out that sorcery is anything that medicates the mind not to follow the will of God. We also learned that sorcery is supernatural, and we have to be connected to a supernatural God if we want to have power over it. Today, we're going to be talking about Star Wars, but before we get into that, I have some stats that I want to read here. It says that children spend more time watching television than any other activity.

0: except sleep. 54% of kids have a TV in their bedroom. 44% of kids say they watch something different when they're alone than with their parents. And 25% of them choose MTV when their parents are gone. 66% of children ages 10 to 16 surveyed said that their peers are influenced by TV shows. And 62% say that sex on TV shows and movies influence kids to have sex when they are too young.
1: Now, Tante, where are those stats from?
0: From Parents Television Council.
1: Yeah, that's amazing that this is coming from the children themselves, and that most of the times they're watching things when they're not watching with their parents, things that they would not watch when their parents are around.
0: That was amazing that they even, and that they chose MTV as one of the programs. But you know, it brings me to another point. You know, in our home, we have a television, but we only have 3ABN on that television.
1: All right.
0: Because of that reason, we don't even purchase cable because, yes, there are a few, and I say a few, good programs on, you know, cable television, but they're far and in between. And it's too much hassle to try to scan through and keep your children from viewing what is bad. And
1: That's
0: you don't
1: right.
0: know what they're doing when you're not home.
1: That's right. We have named this program Battles of Faith. And one of the biggest battles that a Christian has to face today is a battle that's going on in this, in our culture, the battle that's going on in particular with the entertainment industry. And we're finding that it is consuming many, many of our young children, taking them away from God, away from the gospel of Jesus Christ. And that's why we want to share what we have, our experience and what we have learned with our audience, because we believe that it is something that is definitely a plague upon the church.
0: Now, this episode is actually entitled Star Wars.
1: That's right.
0: And you had a real personal connection with Star Wars growing up.
1: All right. Well, you know, I wouldn't call it so personal, but...
0: More than I did.
1: Right. Well, it's interesting that the name, my code name when I was in the entertainment industry, when I was a hip-hop artist, my code name was Yoda. Yoda, you'll remember, is that the little funny-looking guy on Star Wars. We both have bald heads now. You know, little funny-looking guy on Star Wars that was wise. And being wise always intrigued me. When I was out there in the world, Yoda was the man of wisdom. And I said, you know what, I want to be wise like Yoda. And so when my stage name was Yoda Red, because I had red dreadlocks, my brother's code name was Jedi. And so it kind of lets you know that we were both really into the...
0: You guys watched a lot of TV.
1: We watched a lot of TV. And so those were our code names. And it's interesting, I never thought that the name that I had chosen and the concept that I had been involved in with Star Wars would have such a profound effect on me and actually become part of my life as it is now, talking about Star Wars. Well, what is Star Wars? What do we mean when we say Star Wars? Let me share with you a text here in Revelation chapter 12. And again, we invite you to get your Bibles out. And we're going to be going through the Word of God. But look at Revelation chapter 12. Revelation chapter 12 and verse 7. And the Bible says there, "And there was war in heaven. Michael and his angels fought against the dragon, and the dragon fought and his angels, and prevailed not, neither was their place found anymore in heaven." I'm going to read verse 9 as well. "And the great dragon was cast out, that old serpent called the devil and Satan, which deceiveth the whole world. He was cast out into the earth, and his angels were cast out with him." So the Bible here is letting us know that there was this war in heaven, that Satan and his angels were cast out of earth. Christ says in Luke 10:18 that he beheld Satan like lightning fall from heaven. So we're talking about the fall of Satan. And what's interesting here, Tante, is that in verse 4, it says the same thing, but it uses symbols. And notice what it says in verse 4. "And his tail," that is Satan's tail, "drew the third part of the stars of heaven and did cast them to the earth."
0: And it calls them stars instead of angels.
1: That's right. So these angels were stars that were cast out into the earth. So when we're talking about Star Wars, what are we really talking about? We're talking about the war that's going on between unseen forces in this world, the war that's going on between fallen angels and holy angels. Mm. Now, Tante, it's interesting because when Satan was cast out of heaven, the reason he was cast out, according to Isaiah 14, verses 12 through 14, is that he wanted to be like God.

0: He wanted to be more popular.
1: He wanted to be more popular than God. He wanted to be more famous than God. And so we ask the question, where does the desire to be famous, to be more popular than your peers, to stand out above everybody else come from? With whom did that desire originate?
0: It was Satan.
1: That's right, Atante. It originated with Satan. That desire to be above his peers, above the other stars or above the other angels, and above God himself, it was a principle that began with Satan. And it's amazing because the entire entertainment industry is based off of this principle of being more popular, more famous, of outdoing our peers. And thus, we see that that desire originates with the enemy. I know when I wanted to become a hip-hop artist, my desire was to be the best hip-hop artist group out there in the world. See? And so we've got to ask ourselves, is that principle in our hearts? Can that principle even flow into good things? Like, let's say I want to out-sing, I'm going to sing for Jesus, but I secretly want to out-sing the person that just sang before me. You know, that's the same principle there. Or I want to out-preach the person that preached before me. It's the same principle, and we've got to check our hearts that this principle is not there.
0: Really sounds like the spirit of competition.
1: That's right.
0: Satan was competing.
1: That's right. He was saying, I'm going to be better. I'm going to be more than what you can be or than what you are. Now, Tante, we read here that Satan and his angels were cast out of heaven. Okay. Now, the question is, where were they cast out?
0: Onto the earth.
1: They were cast out onto the earth, the Bible says. And I find it amazing because when I was in the entertainment industry, one of the things that the Lord shared with me that really brought a conviction was he had this dialogue with me basically about these very verses. And I remember him asking me, where were these stars cast out? And I said, Lord, they were cast out into the earth. And then he asked me, where is the home of the stars? Where is the city of these fallen angels? And Atante, the answer blew my mind.
0: Los Angeles.
1: Los Angeles.
0: Hollywood.
1: Hollywood. The capital of these fallen stars. And I thought, Lord, have mercy, this is absolutely amazing. Could it be that Hollywood, the capital of the entertainment industry, is actually the place where Satan and his angels have the most influence over the world? I believe the answer is unequivocally yes.
0: I mean, thanks to television, he's able to go all around the world. We just recently traveled to the country or island of Jamaica. And when we got there, I was really surprised at how much American television was there. Right. They may not have had some of the other things that we have here in America, but all of our entertainment, our movies, our television, our cable system, they had. Right. And so if it's in Jamaica, it's in many other places around the world. And that's how Satan is able to reach the masses.
1: Right.
0: All he has to do is set up in Hollywood and it reaches out to the whole entire world.
1: That's right. Now let's look at another way that Satan is influencing through this particular industry, the black hole, what I call the black hole. Today, men and women are calling themselves what?
0: Stars.
1: Stars. Isn't that something else?
0: Basketball stars.
1: We got basketball stars.
0: Movie stars.
1: Movie stars.
0: Television
1: music
0: stars.
1: Music stars. Television stars. All these stars.
0: And why stars?
1: Why stars? Because they are supposedly elevated above the rest of humanity. They are higher than the rest of humanity. At least that's how we people out in the world view them. Oh, those are the stars.
0: We treat them that way.
1: We treat them that way. You see? And so we've got to, again, look and say, wait a minute, is the devil deceiving us here? Is he trying to take our eyes off of the bright and morning star, which is Jesus Christ, to worship? Now, here's something let's talk about the word astrology, okay? The definition of astrology is the attempt to base one's future upon the study or the observance of the stars.
0: Wow.
1: Now, I know that there is no church on this planet that says astrology is okay. We warn people about astrology. You know, don't read your horoscopes. You know, don't look up into the stars and observe them.
0: Don't read your fortune cookies at the Chinese restaurant.
1: Don't read your fortune cookies and all these different things. But I want to put something out there. Is it possible that while we are abstaining from the

0: outward observance of astrology, is it possible that we ourselves could be involved in that satanic science called astrology?
1: Yes, because whatever the stars do, we do.
0: Exactly.
1: They set the trend.
0: That's right. People get up and they dress according to the stars. They will walk according to the stars. They will guide.

0: is taking over not only the world, but even as we look across the churches. We're talking about denominations, all denominations. We're looking, and Satan is trapping our young people into astrology, and we don't even see it. We're not even aware of it.
1: That's that, going back to our last program, sorcery.
0: That's right. Going right back to sorcery, going right back to medicating the mind so that it will not follow the will or the law of God. And so we get all involved in observing the stars and allowing the stars to dictate to us how we're going to dress, how we're going to act, how we're going to live, how we're going to talk. And basically, Atante, we have gotten to a place in society, in time, where the devil has such a powerful influence through astrology.
1: And it's true, because I can remember as a teenager getting an Ebony magazine, and Janet Jackson was on the cover of that magazine. And I can remember putting the magazine on the counter in the bathroom and then trying to do my hair just like Janet Jackson. Okay, she has the bang just like this. And, you know, I'm trying to look like Janet Jackson because mm-hmm. I'm worshiping her. Mm-hmm. It's like whatever she looks like, then that's what I want to look like.
0: That's right. I remember, Atante, being on this on the stage. We would come out. And I would look into the audience, and I'd see a sea of hands just doing this. Mm-hmm. You know, the Bible calls this a form of worship. It calls it idolatry. And we know that you hear this all the time. Janet Jackson, she's my idol. Or, you know, Michael Jackson or Elvis or whoever it is. I don't know, you know, Mace, whatever the name you, they would say, this is my idol. And there is a commandment in the Bible against idolatry. God warns over and over again, do not bow down to the stars. Do not bow down to those things that are created to worship them. And we are lifting our hands, we are bowing down, we're doing all these things. And the scary thing is, as I look across, again, like I said, all churches, I'm finding that more and more of our young people are becoming involved in astrology and don't even realize it.
1: And Satan is so conniving, because many of us would never, ever, ever worship demons. If they were just in their regular form looking like demons, we would never worship them. And I'm not saying that the actual stars are actual demons. However, what Satan does is he controls them by doing things that he knows God would not want us to do. And then by beholding, we become changed.
0: That's right.
1: So then we are actually worshiping demons and worshiping Satan.
0: That's right.
1: But we would say, I'll never worship Satan.
0: That's right. You know, Satan has, in a cunning way, made us stargazers. You know, a stargazer is one who observes the stars. One who observes the stars. And while we'll say, you know, I would never, why would I look up into the sky and worship those stars? There's nothing in them. They were created. And yet we're looking at the stars. And we're allowing the stars to dictate to us how we're going to live. We are even now allowing stars to dictate to us how we're going to worship.
1: Right.
0: And we're going to save that for another program. But I'm telling you, this astrology thing is way deeper than a lot of people see and understand and realize.
1: And like we read at the beginning of the program, children are spending more time watching television than any other activity. And then you're hearing parents say, I can't control my children, their behavior, their attitude, they're disobedient, they're this, that, and the other. But we allow them to watch these things on television, the violence on television. They're saying that children are so much more violent now because of what they're watching.
0: That's
1: and
0: right.
1: Because of the video games.
0: That's
1: but we're
0: right.
1: going to talk about that on another program as
0: That's
1: well.
0: That's right. You know, Atante, I want to direct our audience to Jude verse 13. Jude verse 13. And it's speaking about the wicked that would come in the last days. And in verse 13, it says this in particular, raging waves of the sea, talking about the wicked, raging waves of the sea, foaming out their own shame, wandering stars to whom is reserved the blackness of darkness forever. Star Wars, you see, so this goes beyond the angel, the angels, it goes beyond Lucifer, but now it comes down to us. I can be a star. I can be someone who, instead of turning the eyes of people to Jesus Christ, I want to turn their eyes to myself.
1: Right.
0: You know, the definition of a dark star is one who are a star that does not emit light. Hmm. Dark star is a star that does not emit light. Rather, it attracts it. Just like we talked about the black hole being that star that has lost its fuel and no longer emits light, but rather absorbs it, pulls it all to itself. Well, a dark star, we know Lucifer was a dark star. he was

0: a bright star in the city of God, but he was cast out. He lost his fuel. He lost the Holy Spirit. Now he's become a dark star. All worship he wants directed to him. Well, when we, as human beings, say, I want you to worship me. You know, I'm going to get this record deal, and I want you to worship me. I want you, when I come out, I want you to scream. Mm-hmm. And I want you to lose your mind. And I want you to, have pictures of me on your wall. And all these things, we are saying the very same thing Satan said. We're saying, I want you to worship me. We're not, in that case now, we are not giving off light, but we are saying, I want to attract light. I want people to worship me. And we don't want to be a dark star. See, the conflict is not only between Satan and his angels, but between humanity on earth, those who are good versus those who are attempting to draw attention away from Jesus Christ.
1: That's right. And there's good angels and there's evil angels.
0: That's right.
1: And, you know, like I said earlier, so many children or young people are being entertained by the evil angels through entertainment. But God would have it that we would allow our children to be influenced and entertained by the holy angels.
0: That's right.
1: To teach them to do the will of God and to follow God.
0: That's right. You know, we have been talking through these programs about sorcery and witchcraft, and we've also been talking about the power of God to lift us up. Christ says, if I be lifted up, I will draw all men unto me. And he wants to draw us from this black hole, but he can't do it if we don't give him our minds and our hearts fully. We cannot have a divided heart. We have to make a decision in our minds to say, Lord, whatever you ask me to do, that I'm going to do. Now, Atante, there is a phenomenon that's sweeping the world right now, and that phenomenon goes by the name of Harry Potter.
1: Right.
0: Everybody's in love with Harry Potter. And there are even some, as you said earlier in one of the programs, there are even some Christians who say, oh, there's nothing wrong with Harry Potter. It's just a game. We're going to deal with that in one of our upcoming programs as well, about this issue of just being a game or just having fun. But there's something interesting about Harry Potter that's going to help us in our study of Star Wars, because it is a study between good versus evil, biblical good versus evil, okay? Harry has a wand, and this wand in the story, Harry's wand is made out of a particular type of tree, okay? And some of you may have heard this or may understand this just from maybe studying of ancient paganism or ancient witchcraft, but Harry's wand is made out of what's called the holly tree. The holly tree. Now, if you're sitting at home and you're saying, holly, that sounds familiar. Let me put it this way. Harry's wand is made out of a wood or a tree called holly wood or holly tree. Okay? This particular wood, the holly tree, was one of a few, I think about 9 sacred trees in witchcraft. One of them was the holly tree. And the holly tree, which had red berries, was used in particular to cast spells of sleep. Okay, to cast spells of sleep and to make one's transition into death smoother and easier. It wasn't so violent. It was just
1: gentle.
0: Smooth, gentle. And as I thought about that and understanding the origin of the holly tree, you know, I thought to myself, is it possible, Atante, that the devil himself has a magic wand?
1: Oh, yeah.
0: And that magic wand is holly wood, by which he casts his spells of sleep to make our passage into death a lot easier, a lot smoother, a lot more enjoyable.
1: And it's so interesting that you said gently and a smooth one, because, you know, we're talking about where television is today, but television didn't start where it is today. I mean, when my mother talks about the programming that she used to watch, and when I've seen old clippings of the black and white, it was so innocent, and they couldn't even kiss on television. And,
0: that's right.
1: You know, you would never even hear anything close to a curse word or anything about immodesty or anything like that.
0: That's right.
1: And it's so far from where it started.
0: That's right. You know, my brother taught me how to catch birds when I was very little. And it was really simple. What he did was he would have a box, and he would set that box up and put a stick underneath it. He would tie a rope around the stick, and then he would place bread or put food, some kind of food, underneath the box. Now, the birds were smarter than that, so they knew not to fly right underneath the box because it was an obvious, what?
1: Trap.
0: So.

0: what we would do is we would put a bunch of food under the box, but then we would make a trail just leading out, you know, out into the distance. And then I can imagine the birds going, hey, you know, there's some food down there. Man, it looks dangerous. I'm not going to go. And, you know, they're going to, and one says, okay, I think I'm going to go down. I'm going to try the piece that's way out there. And he goes down, he takes that piece, and guess what happens? Nothing. He's okay. And the others see and say, oh, well, you know, maybe there is no danger at all. And a couple more of them would come down and go back up. And before you know it, there was just a line of birds. And what was happening is that they were moving closer and closer and closer. My brother is completely out of sight. But when they got underneath that box, all he had to do was tug the string. And it was already too late. They could not escape. And the entertainment industry has been, it started off purely innocent. Look, you know. But as time went on, we have seen that it has been leading closer and closer and closer to the very foundation of the principles of Satan, which is why many people don't even have a television in their homes now, because there's nothing there to watch. Unless you have satellite and can get 3ABN, what else is there?
1: Nothing. Only watch 3ABN. No, I'm just kidding. Definitely. It's amazing. And it's changed so much even within the last, I say, 15 years.
0: That's right.
1: You can figure out how old we are when I make this next comment. But when I was a young person in high school, The Cosby Show was the most popular program. And with everybody, white families, black families, I don't care who you were, on Thursday night at 8 o'clock, you were home watching Cosby. And it was just family issues, just really wholesome things that were going on. And that's what everybody was watching. Now your sitcoms have even got much worse. It's nothing like the way that it used to be.
0: Right. And let me say this. I mean, many of these shows look innocent on the, you know, on the front. But as you look into these programs, you began to see, even with The Cosby Show, you began to see some of those things that were going on. You know, they were, as a Christian, and as you're looking at these things, you're saying, you know, there are some principles, even in the best of what Hollywood tries to put out, that makes you go, you know what, we can't even go here. We can't even look at this or look at that. And the issue becomes in this Star War. Okay, when I was out there watching Star Wars, they were the forces of good, they were the forces of evil. The issue in this Star War, which is a real Star War, is what kind of star am I going to be? Because as there are two type of angels in heaven, so there are two types of people, two type of human stars. One human star says, I'm going to draw light to myself. But let's look in the book of Daniel. Daniel chapter 12, and we're going to look at verse 3. And Atante, this is powerful because God wants us to be stars too. Daniel 12 and verse 3. Notice what it says here. And they that be wise, this is speaking about the last days, they that be wise shall shine as the brightness of the firmament, and they that turn many to righteousness as the stars forever and ever. We're talking about a star war, Atante. We're talking about those who have decided that they're going to attract light to themselves versus those who have decided that they're going to focus all the light on Jesus Christ. And this is what the last day issue is going to be revolving around. Which star are we going to be influenced by? Jesus Christ or the fallen star Satan? What star do I want to be? A star that attracts light and attention to myself, or a star that is going out and turning many to righteousness, directing people to the Word of God, directing their eyes upon Jesus Christ?
1: You know, I think so many young people get so discouraged with the church or going to church and turn to the world because they feel like there's no use for them. Where I see over and over in the Bible that God is calling you to do this work. He's calling you to be that bright star being used for Him to tell others and to tell them about the love of Jesus. And if they could only see and get excited about that, if they could only understand their mission and not just feel like, well, it's all the older people or it's the pastor. No, it's you that God is calling. And so the world looks so attractive because the world is definitely curving everything to them. Hey, I'll give you power in this way, do this. I'll give you power in that way, do that. And it's all bad and it's all evil and it's all destructive to them.
0: That's right. Now, here is God's promise. Listen to what God says in Isaiah 60, verses 1 and 2. And this is beautiful. Isaiah 60, 1 and 2. Arise. He's telling us, Christians,

0: Soldiers, young people, arise. We are in a battle. This is a battle of faith. He says, I want you to arise. Shine, for thy light is come, and the glory of the Lord is risen upon thee. For behold, darkness shall cover the earth, and gross darkness the people. We're talking about the black hole. But the Lord shall rise upon thee, and his glory shall be seen upon thee. Notice that, Atante, we're not pulling glory to ourselves now, but his glory is to be seen upon us. And so Satan comes and he says, I want you to reflect your own glory. I will give you fame. I will give you honor. I will give you praise. Jesus says, no, I want you to reflect the glory of God. And in so doing, we will direct people to him and not to ourselves.
1: And so again, Satan tries to substitute what God's original plan is.
0: That's right. That's right. It is our belief that when young people and old people like Tante, I'm telling you, there are people out there in churches, pastors who are stuck in a black hole, and elders who are stuck in a black hole, that once they see and realize the damage, they will turn to Jesus and say, Lord, cleanse me of this. Clean my heart. Forgive me. And give me that supernatural power to be drawn out of this black hole. And God will do it.
1: That's right. Well, we're all out of time. Until next time, God bless.